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1: Remember. The 80s. Hello, this is Rod Stewart. And the bars and the cafe.

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1: With Solid Gold 60s.

And a very good idea. Welcome along, Solid Gold 60s. I've got the guy that wrote three massive hits for Sandy Shaw. Songwriter supreme, but out there as a solo artist, Chris Andrews, Yesterday's Man. Then Fleetwood Mac, back in the days when it was Peter Green's Fleetwood Mac. A great song, Man of the World, love it. So we've got the Dave Clark 5, Edwin Starr, Loving Spoonful. Two by the Rolling Stones, two by the Beatles, something by the Mindbenders, Dionne Warwick, Bow Street Runners, The Supremes, a cover from another brother. This is where we give a modern-day artist doing a twist on something. This is going to be Athlete doing The Beach Boys. Bit of Stevie Wonder, some Fortunes as well. A very bit of old gold from 61, James Darren. And an interview with Tony Blackburn's producer, Phil Swern. More about him later. Phil the Collector Swern, as he's known. And if you want to get in touch at any time on Solid Gold 60s, it is on the email. It's chunkyjeff, chunkygeoff at gmail.com. That's chunkyjeff at gmail.com. Now, these were known as the Tottenham Stompers. They are the Dave Clark Five.

That's the Beatles double play this week on Solid Gold 60s. First up from the album Beatles for Sale, and I happen to know this is Sting's favourite song by the Beatles, Every Little Thing. And then second in, the title track from the Magical Mystery Tour album. Of course, on that album, you had some great tracks. Fall on the Hill was on it, Your Mother Should Know, I'm the Walrus, Hello Goodbye, Strawberry Fields Forever and Penny Lane. All You Need Is Love, all on that wonderful album, The Magical Mystery Tour. And if you ever want a Beatles song, all you've got to do is get on an email, chunkyjeff@gmail.com. Did you ever see the Beatles live? I was fortunate to see them twice, so found myself very, very fortunate. Right, a bit of soul coming up here from Betty Levette.

Edwin Starr and something out of Motown there called Time. Before that, Betty Levesque coming your way as well. Lovely stuff. Right, hi to a few people here. We are Tina Boyd, Junior Coke. Hi to you, Kirk Wheeler, Barbara Roberts, George Price, Ron Stewart. Bit of thunder from down under there in New Zealand. So hi to each and every one of you. Eddie Roach, Christine Golden, Barry Denman. Who else have we got here? Julie Cowan, Todd in New Zealand at Coast Access, and Chris Tucker as well. Tuck to me and you. Right, here's something about a loving spoonful. You know, people would say, oh, he's going to play Daydream or something in the city. This is good.

0: special hi to Wayne and Joan across the water there. Producer Sid just come in with a skinny latte. 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
2: Now, here's Jeff Dorsett.
0: Right, I'm going to give you three questions all about the 60s, obviously, and the answers coming your way in under 30 minutes. Question number one is a lyric. Who's the artist and what is the song? Someone to Love, Somebody New. Someone to Love, Somebody New. Who's the artist and what is the song? Question number two. If I mention these three songs, Heroin, Sweet Jane and Waiting for the Man, all by the same artist, who is that artist? And question number three, Van Morrison was originally lead singer in a 60s group. Name that 60s group. So Van Morrison was lead singer in which 60s group? All the answers in 30 minutes. There's somebody with a wonderful voice, the great Dionne Warwick.

0: another one of those great Burt Bacharach songs written for Dionne Warwick, and A House Is Not a Home. Love it there. Super stuff. Right, interview time. Phil Swern. Now, who is Phil Swern? Well, Phil the Collector Swern is Tony Blackburn's producer on The Golden Hour and also on Sounds of the 60s. But he's more than that in more ways than one. First of all, he has the largest record collection in the world. He has every top 40 UK single since 1952, right to the present day. And even if songs were streamed, they are printed on CDs, especially for him. So he has a collection there. And I joke with him about where on earth he puts them in his house. But anyway, apparently he has a special area outside of his house. I mean, in some kind of a garage. But also, Phil Swern does a number of other things. He devised a Pop Master for Ken Bruce. Wonderful stuff as well. They thought when they sat down to lunch it was going to last for about 6 months. It is now the largest and biggest quiz on British radio, and he devises all the questions that come out there. So here's a bit of a chat we had about his career, but also the people he works with. Here's Phil Swern.
1: Also, you're working a lot with Tony on a number of his shows there. I'm going to see him on the 1st of December. He's going to be playing locally at the Region in Christchurch, and it's quite funny, isn't it? He's going out there with a band, which reminds me, when Radio 1 first started in 67 and had a needle time issue, here they were, you know, like Bob Miller and the Millermen or Dave Ackie or somebody like that.
2: Joe Loss
1: playing the hits of the day. So it'll be interesting. Yeah. I mean, Tony's obviously loving that tour and he's extended it, etc. But, you know, you're a joy as a team, aren't you, working together there?
2: Well, I've known Tony since my teens. And we were friends when in the Radio London days, and then when he went to Radio One, and we just remained friends. And I never actually I used to take records to him and plug him, and I never dreamt that we would become that we'd be actually working together as producer presenter. Yeah. And it's a total joy.
1: Yes,
2: I don't think we've ever had a bad word in all the years.
1: That's great stuff.
2: He lets me sort of put his programs together. He has his own input in it, obviously, but generally we think alike,
1: which is great.
2: Absolutely
1: super. Well, look,
2: and of course I'm working with Paul Gambaccini as well, which is another sort of
1: great guy,
2: miracle brain of.
1: Yes, isn't he just? I can imagine you two talking off air there, and it must be really quite funny. But
2: we drive the technical people mad.
1: Yeah.

That's Family Dog, produced by Steve Rowland. I think he lives out in Australia now. Not quite sure. Right, we're going to give you something here. This is one of our left field songs that you probably would never, ever heard before. Have you ever heard of the Bow Street Runners? Well, if you haven't, this is the story with the Bow Street Runners. They originally were playing at the railway in Harrow, and one of the mothers there of the band sent off a demo to, because they used to sell them at gigs, and she sent off a track to Ready Steady Go. They got an audition down there, then got a single out on Decca, and one member of the group was Mick Fleetwood. Here are the Bow Street Runners.

couple of pieces of Rust Dust there, Vintage Spinach from the Rolling Stones. Love it there, right from the very first album there, and doing Solomon Burke's Everybody Needs Somebody to Love. And then second up there on an EP that they brought out very early on in their career called 5x5. It was an enormous seller, and it had some tremendous tracks on it, obviously five tracks, but some terrific things by Arthur Alexander, amongst others. But that, they did Chuck Berry's Around and Around. Two by the Rolling Stones. If you want two by any artist on Solid Gold 60s, just pick it out and send the artist's name on an email, chunkygeoff@gmail.com. Right, the cover version coming up in just a moment, but did you manage to get 3 out of 3 on the quiz? Question number one was a lyric there. I gave you this line, someone to love, somebody new. Who's the artist and what is the song? Well, it was the very first hit ever by the Beatles. Love Me Do, the Beatles it was. Question number two. Heroin, Sweet Jane and Waiting for the Man, all hits by the same act. Who is that act? They are the Velvet Underground. Yes, the people that Lou Reed worked with. Velvet Underground was the answer there. And question number three, Van Morrison was lead singer in a 60s band. Yeah, they came out of Northern Ireland. They were called Them. So if you got Them, if you got Velvet Underground for the three songs, Heroin, Sweet Jane and Waiting for the Man, and Beatles Love Me Do on the lyric, give yourselves a nice little pat on the back. Now, we try each week to give you a modern day artist, a cover from another brother, where we give you a modern day artist doing something that was a hit in the 60s. Now, this came off the Pet Sounds album, It's God Only Knows, but this is done by Athlete.

Love it. Cover for another brother. Athlete doing the Beach Boys. God only knows. Right, here's the oldest song we're going to play on Solid Gold 60s. Came out in 1961. He's an actor called James Darren, but doing a great song.

Solid Gold 60s plays James Darren and Goodbye Cruel World. Now, a lot of people think Mindbenders only had one hit. Well, in fact, this was close to being a hit. It was called Come On Home by Wayne Fontana. But along as it was called in those days, the Mindbenders...

from the Mindbenders and Come On Home, playing on Solid Gold 60s. Now, no show would ever be the same without giving you a Northern Soul gem. This one's right out of left field from Bobby Parris.

0: all those people who used to go to the Torch, the Twisted Wheel, the Blackpool Mecca, or the Wigan Casino. Bobby Parris, Northern Soul is best. Well, that's about where we're going to leave it. Going to go out with an absolute gem from Jimmy Cliff. But keep the requests coming in on Solid Gold 60s. Any song you want me to play, I will do it for you by sending in an email. 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
3: 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The most daredevil group of daddy drivers to ever whirl their wheels in the wacky races. Competing for the title of the world's wackiest racer. That mean machine with those double-dealing do-batters, Dick Dastardly and his sidekick, Muttley.
2: 1968.
4: When the decisions of one man can affect the future of your family for generations to come, what kind of a man do you want making those decisions? 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Nixon's the one.
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I'm the new guy on the time capsule team here at eCower Gold. 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

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Now Mississippi just happens to occupy a place in the southeastern portion of this here United States. 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
2: 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There's no one home at the moment, but they've been saying that about me for years. At the sound of the tone, leave a message. 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

0: Good up, please take a good excuse, please stay just one more night. 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
2: This is Mick

I feel it's raining all over the world. 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

We are working our way through rock and roll history. For 60 minutes, here on the Time Capsule, the stopping off point this time around is 1970. It was the year that Jimi Hendrix was found dead in London from a suspected drug-induced heart attack, and in Britain, the 10-shilling note ceased to be legal tender. Okay, it's time for more from the music pile marked 1970. Now on the Time Capsule, let's go for this.

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2: The only performance that makes it, that really makes it, that makes it all the way, is the one that achieves madness. Right? Well, right?
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1: This is a film about madness and sanity.
3: A mad clown.
1: About fantasy and reality. About death and life.
3: I just don't know.
1: About vice.
3: Cause I'm mad, bitch.
1: And versa. Mick Jagger and James Fox in performance. A film that will bend your mind. From Warner Brothers, rated X, no one in the 17 admitted.

It's time to relive our musical history on the Time Capsule. Today we're exploring the music of 1970. The musical world was changing. The sound of the rock guitar was becoming dominant as album rock sold millions of copies. This is Frankie Harrison in the news in 1970. An oxygen tank in the Apollo 13 spacecraft explodes, forcing the crew to abort the mission and return to Earth after just 4 days. And Paul McCartney releases his first solo album, McCartney, and announces that he has left the Beatles. Meanwhile, on your car radio in your brand new Ford Cortina, you might just have been listening to this.

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1: Hello world. We are the newest guys in radio cyberspace. We are EKR Gold. This is the home of the finest collection of oldies around, from the greatest musical decades ever, the 60s, 70s, and 80s.

Streatham. There was a loud-scale turnout of pop fans and pressmen to hear Queen of the Mods, Kathy McGowan, say, "I do," to actor Howell Bennett. Kathy and Howell were married at St. Bartholomew's Roman Catholic Church, not far from where they both live and met 3.5 years ago. Kathy, former TV pop music hostess and trendsetter, now heads her own firm, which markets teenage clothes. Howell is one of Britain's top young actors. The combination made it a field day for photographers. Being with it didn't stop Kathy and Howell from having a very conventional wedding. She was happy to admit that there are some old-fashioned ideas that make a lot of sense. The newlyweds began married life with a short honeymoon in Spain.

I certainly hope you are enjoying our trip through musical history. This is Frankie Harrison, under guide through the music and the memories of 1970. In the news this year, the Boeing 747 makes its first commercial passenger flight to London, and 100,000 people demonstrate in Washington, D.C. against the Vietnam War. Let's head back to the music of 1970 now.

0: Remember, on the Time Capsule, 1970.
1: Demonstrations on a number of the nation's college campuses, most of the protests related to the U.S. involvement in Cambodia. At Kent State University in Ohio, a contingent of 500 National Guardsmen, armed with rifles and fixed bayonets, helped to disperse a crowd of 1,000 students there. The guardsmen moved in after the students smashed windows and then set some fires on the campus and in the surrounding area.
2: In the violence that day, four Kent State students were killed. Two were girls. The father of 19-year-old Allison Krause of Pittsburgh reacted emotionally to the news of his daughter's death.
3: She resented being called a bum because she disagreed with someone else's opinion. She felt that war in Cambodia was wrong. Is this dissent a crime? Is this a reason for killing her?
4: Personally, I was standing there saying, they're not going to shoot. They can't do that. If they're going to shoot, it's going to be blank. The shots were definitely coming my way, because when a bullet passes your head, it makes a crack. I hit the ground behind the curb, looking over. I saw a student hit. He stumbled and fell to where he was running towards a car. Another student tried to pull him behind the car. Bullets were coming through the windows of the car. 25, 30, 35 seconds of sporadic firing. Firing stopped. I lay there maybe 10 or 15 seconds. I got up. I saw four or five students lying around in the lot. By this time, it was like mass hysteria.
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0: Guess what? It's time to close up the time capsule for today. I hope you've enjoyed our look at a year in rock and roll history. This has been Frankie Harrison guiding you through the music and the events of a year in rock and roll history. Right now, it's back to more great oldies in just a moment.
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1: Hey, you! Don't watch that! Watch this! This is the heavy, heavy monster sound! The nuttiest sound around! 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
2: 1968.
3: And now, here they are, the most daredevil group of daddy drivers to ever whirl their wheels in the wacky races, competing for the title of the world's wackiest racer. That mean machine with those double-dealing do-batters, Dick Dastardly and his sidekick, Buckley.
2: 1968.
4: When the decisions of one man can affect the future of your family for generations to come, what kind of a man do you want making those decisions? Think about it. Who is the one man who has the experience and the qualifications to lead America in these troubled, dangerous times? Nixon's the one.
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0: Is that you?
1: Who's it?
0: Oh, Cornelius.
1: Cornelius.
0: Yeah.
1: Oh, Cornelius.
0: Listen.
1: Bye-bye.
0: Listen.
1: Yeah, man, what's up?

0: Wolf, my 3 minutes is just about up.
1: Oh, I'm sorry. Cornelius, we can't handle it this weekend.
0: Oh, really?
1: Certainly nice to hear from you, man.
0: Bye! Wolf? Hello, Wolf?

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1: Guess I'll just take your glasses.
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3: Oh. Alice Cooper, Three Dog Night, Cat Stevens, Wilson Pickett, Harry Chapin, Tommy James and the Shondells, Blue Oyster Cult, Zager and Evans, Hot Chocolate, Creedence Clearwater Revival, James Taylor.
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0: From 71, that was the Honeycone, who sang the first number one single for Holland Dozier Holland after they left Motown. That's One Ads. Playing America's favorites, I'm Chuck Matthews on Greatest Hits USA. Coming up on today's show, we'll be counting around the American charts for the first week in June. I'll be taking some of your requests. And in the second hour, I'll go back to 1964. And to finish off, a top five countdown from 1972.
1: Let's count around. 1967.
0: Kicking things off for number 10 are Paul Revere and Mark Lindsay, who were walking down a street in Portland, Oregon one day when they saw a mannequin in a costume shop window dressed in a revolutionary uniform. Well, they rented enough for the band as a joke, but it turned into a trademark. Here comes

0: What's it gonna be? Number 10, the Raiders on Greatest Hits USA. It's now time to pick up the phone and call us on our nationwide toll-free hotline. 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Who's on the phone?
1: Cheryl from Miami, Florida. Let's hear Don McLean, American Pie.
2: Hello?

Number five, that was Eddie Money from 78, who has sold more than 28 million records. That's Baby Hold On. Next up on Greatest Hits USA is Ace, whose lead singer, Paul Carrack, actually wrote this song about their bass player, Terry Comer. It seems Terry was kind of cheating on the band by playing with another group at the same time. Shame, shame, Terry. This is how Paul got his frustrations out. How long has this been going on?

0: Number 19, that was Dennis Yost and the Classics 4 from 69, who borrowed a large chunk of that song from a 1936 church hymn called Every Day with Jesus. Go ahead, look it up on YouTube. Did you make an eQuest yet? 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Coming up next, they wound up in a lawsuit. Plus, I've got the birthday bunch.
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duo Simon & Garfunkel, 1970, with a record Paul Simon thought would be the first single off their Bridge Over Troubled Waters album. But Clive Davis, president of Columbia Records, had other ideas. So Cecilia had to wait. Next on Greatest Hits USA, the marvelous one, Marvin Gaye, with a tune that wound up in a lawsuit for copyright infringement. It all started when Robin Thicke and Pharrell Williams wrote Blurred Lines a few years ago, with Marvin's family believing that they ripped off Got to Give It Up. Well, the courts agree.

1972 Cat Stevens Morning Has Broken, number 11 this week. It's now time for the birthday bunch. Here we go. Here are some birthdays for this week in June. On June 1, it's Ron Wood. He played with Rod Stewart before the Stones. And Nelson Riddle, he gave you Route 66. On June 2nd, we've got Johnny Carter, founding member of the Flamingos. And Charlie Watts, that's two Stones back to back. On June 5th, we find Tom Evans. He played bass for Badfinger. And Floyd Butler, he was part of the Friends of Distinction. And last, on June 7th, it's Tom Jones. Man, I could listen to him sing a phone book. Who is currently in his sixth decade on tour. Here's the one that put him on the radio. It's Not Unusual on Greatest Hits USA.

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0: At number five, with a 75 archive, Linda Ronstadt, she took a tune from the Everly Brothers and rearranged some of the verses. That's When Will I Be Loved? Next up on Greatest Hits USA, I've got a classic from the King of New York, Dion. 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
2: 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Alice Cooper, Three Dog Night, Cat Stevens, Wilson Pickett, Carrie Chapin, Tommy James and the Shondells, Blue Oyster Cult, Zager and Evans, Hot Chocolate, Creedence Clearwater Revival, James Taylor.
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0: The king of doo-wop at number 7, Dion from 59. It's now that time to pick up the phone and call us on our national toll-free hotline. Here comes the number. 855-USA-HITS. Who's on the phone?
1: Hi, I'm Molly from Canada Lake, and I would like to request What a Fool Believes by the Doobie Brothers. Thanks. USA!

0: 2015, the Super Supremes from 71, with a song that featured the unison singing of Gene Terrell, Mary Wilson, and Cindy Birdsong. That's Nathan Jones. Coming up next hour on Greatest Hits USA, it was her birthday. 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
3: Get ready, LZ 100, Danger Zone. That's my man, Kenny Logan. 6:05 in the morning, 5 after 6 o'clock. High today, 96 degrees. Murphy's, well, he calls it sick. I talked to him about 7 hours. He was just fine.
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world, what a great day to be. Listening to EKR Gold, that's the key. Come away from the bad news and all of that stuff. Stay here in EKR Gold where our music is enough. 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The scrapbook of your life that plays and plays. The decades and the pictures floating through your mind are forgotten music.

0: on the Dave Clark 5, DC 5 to those in the know, with a song written by Motown's President Berry Gordy. That's Do You Love Me?
1: 1964.
0: Playing America's favorites, I'm Mr. Music Chuck Matthews on Greatest Hits USA. Next up is Mary Wells with a tune that went to number one on her 21st birthday. Here

spring of 64, that's Leslie Gore, who said she grew up in Tenafly, New Jersey, where fans would camp out on her front lawn. Next on Greatest Hits USA, the Fab Four, with a song that was part of their live set at the Cavern Club in Liverpool, the birthplace of the Beatles.

Living the devil may care, and I am just a devil with love to spare. So viva Las Vegas, viva Las Vegas. How I wish that there were more than the 24 hours in the day. Even if there were 40 more, I wouldn't sleep a minute away. Oh, there's blackjack and poker and the roulette wheel, a fortune won and lost on every

I'm gonna keep on the run, I'm gonna have me some fun. If it costs me my very last dime, if I wind up broke, well, I'll always remember that I had a swing in time. I'm gonna give it everything I've got. Lady luck, please let the dice stay hot.

0: At number three, that's Peter and Gordon with a tune written by none other than Paul McCartney. How did it get into Peter Asher's hands? Well, Paul was dating his sister. Of course, Sister Jane. You might recall her in the 66 film called Alfie, which also co-starred Michael Caine. Coming up next on Greatest Hits USA, he didn't like the way it turned out. Plus, he tries to catch up.
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0: 1969. EKR Gold remembers. EKR Gold, the home of the greatest memories.
1: 1968.

number one, that was the Dixie Cups with a tune that Phil Spector first tried on the Ronettes and the Crystals, but he didn't like the way either turned out. That's Chapel of Love. Next on Greatest Hits USA, the Mighty Four Seasons with their third single in the top 10 that made use of a girl's name.

number 8 this week, that's Dionne Warwick with Walk On By on Greatest Hits USA. It's June 1964. Here are the headlines. From Washington, the Senate passes the Civil Rights Bill by a 73-27 vote, bringing an end to its historic 83-day struggle and one of the most bitterly contested pieces of legislation in U.S. history. From Texas, Chief Justice Earl Warren spends more than 3 hours with condemned slayer Jack Ruby in the Dallas County Jail after Ruby was convicted of the murder of Lee Harvey Oswald. Ruby asked to be brought back to Washington, saying his, quote, life was in danger there, unquote. And from the U.S. Census Bureau, the population has now reached 192 million people. In music news, the Rolling Stones arrive in the States for the first time as a band. Upon arrival at Kennedy International Airport, newsmen asked them what prompted them to sport such unusually long and distinct hair. The Stones reply, why, this is a style set by Charles I. And from the Beatles, Ringo Starr takes a flight from London to L.A. as he tries to catch the rest of the band in Australia. Ringo was left behind in a London hospital with tonsillitis. And on Friday night, it was always a thriller on CBS on the Alfred Hitchcock Hour.

The last thing I remember, Doc, I started to swerve. And then I saw the Jag slide into the curve. I know I'll never forget that horrible sight. I guess I found out for myself that everyone was right.

0: At number 11, The Reflections, Just Like Romeo and Juliet. They recorded that one at Golden World Records in Detroit. That label later purchased by Berry Gordy of Motown, which cut down on the competition in the Motor City. Coming up next on Greatest Hits USA, it was a big hit. Plus, we'll check out what's at the movies. Stay tuned as 1964 continues.
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2: 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Alice Cooper, Three Dog Night, Cat Stevens, Wilson Pickett, Harry Chapin, Tommy James and the Shondells, Blue Oyster Cult, Zager and Evans, Hot Chocolate, Creedence Clearwater Revival, James Taylor.
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8: Hey!

97, Billy J. Kramer and the Dakotas with a tune they took to the top over in the UK. That's Little Children. Hey, it's June of 64. Let's go take a look at what was playing at the movies. Well, you had Sean Connery as Agent 007 in From Russia with Love, Elvis Presley and Anne Margaret star in Viva Las Vegas, and David Niven and Peter Sellers star in the movie The Pink Panther.

At number 8, that was the Rolling Stones with their first record on the American charts, which was a cover of Buddy Holly's Not Fade Away. Next up is Diane Renee, who's waiting for her boyfriend on shore. On Greatest Hits USA, it's Navy.

number two, that's the Beatles with a tune that broadcast for the first time on Radio Luxembourg on October 5th, 1962. 18 months later, Love Me Do was part of the British invasion. Well, that concludes our look in the 64 record bin. Coming up next hour on Greatest Hits USA, the whole place went crazy. Plus, I've got the top five countdown for this week in 1972.

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0: Playing America's favorites, I'm Mr. Music Chuck Matthews on Greatest Hits USA. Next up is Spiral Staircase, who were the house band at the Flamingo Sky in Vegas when they decided to test out a new song they'd written. Well, the whole place went crazy every time they played More Today Than Yesterday.

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0: Stars from 1975 with a tune written by Dennis Lambert and Brian Potter. They're the same guys who wrote Don't Pull Your Love for Hamilton, Joe Frank, and Reynolds. 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

He's got a girl named Jane with no last name, kinda homely and plain, but he loves her just the same, cause she kindles a flame and it drives him insane when he hears her sing. She really does her thing, it's her claim to fame. Come on!

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Sing one, monkey. Here we go. 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Woo! 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

0: Tarzan. Yeah, baby. Number 14, Ray Stevens from 69, who probably has the second best Tarzan yell in the comedy world. Number one, well, of course, that's comedian Carol Burnett. Up next on Greatest Hits USA, I've got the top five countdown for this week in 1972.
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3: Kicking things off at number five are the Jackson 5 with their second single from the 50s to come back to life. First, it was Rockin' Robin, and right on its heels was Little Bitty Pretty One.

Pretty One was originally a hit for Thurston Harris. Number four. Next on Greatest Hits USA is Shel Silverstein, who is a same man who wrote A Boy Named Sue for Johnny Cash and was known for drawing some pretty offbeat cartoons for Playboy magazine. Here's

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0: goodbye. Sylvia's Mother was Dr. Hook's only number one record. Next up on Greatest Hits USA is the Reverend Al Green, who was the hottest thing going in 72. Matter of fact, that's when he placed three singles in the top three. Here's Look What You Done For Me.
1: Now that you're here with me,

What You Done For Me peaks at number three for 3 weeks. Number two. Next up on Greatest Hits USA, Sammy Davis Jr., who was urged by his producer to sing a cover version of one of the songs from Willy Wonka and the Chocolate Factory. Well, Sammy hated it, but it wound up being his biggest hit. Here's

dare you not to have a smile when that song's playing. At number two, Sammy Davis Jr., who is part of the Rat Pack, along with Frank Sinatra, Dean Martin, Joey Bishop, and Peter Lawford. That's The Candyman. Coming up next on Greatest Hits USA, I've got the number one record for this week in 1972.

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0: At number one this week, The Shy Lights from 1972 and Oh Girl.
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0: Hey, coming up next weekend, we'll be taking more of your requests. In hour number two, we'll turn back the clock to 1974. And to finish off, a top five countdown from 1966. Until then, it's been a hoot, I gotta scoot. Remember, do what you want, dig what you do, cause baby, that's what life is all about. Have a great week. Adios.
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2: Hi there, fun seekers. 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At the sound of the tone, leave a message. But watch out. Last clown who did that got caught in the machine and beeped himself to death. Ah, all over the yard. Ah, it was horrible.

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1: The Steve Bishop Show is ready to depart. 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
2: A tricky one, this one. Back to the early 80s. Anybody remember this one? Oh, not.

was the Shillingbury Tales, an ATV comedy drama series. Had a load of TV faves in it, like Robin Nedwell, Diane Keane, Bernard Cribbins, Jack Douglas. A townie couple moved to the countryside, one of those kind of programmes. Only one series made, as ATV lost their franchise and Central didn't want to continue with it.

Hopefully you're here to have a good time as well. I'll do my best over the next couple of hours. It's another show stacked with stuff. We've got your birthday filers, Prince, Tom Jones, Bonnie Tyler, Mick Hucknall. Yes, I really am going to play a Simply Red record. Boz Scaggs, Jackie Wilson and the luscious Lindsay DePaul and many more as well. Steve Bishop-Aldi from a 70s boy band you thought you'd forgotten and probably might not thank me for playing either. A Rhode Island alternative rock band of one of their smallest 90s hits played. And stalled at two, it's back to 1967 and 1980.

as mad as a box of frogs, but he certainly gave us some good tunes, didn't he? Roy Wood and Wizard there with the Ballpark Incident. Searchers before that, the Rainmakers, Let My People Go. I haven't heard that in yonks. And started things off this week with the Doobs, Long Train Running. Okay, stalled at two time, and you can light your joysticks now. There's a euphemism for you.

we can do funky. The Whispers from February 1980 at number 2 with And the Beat Goes On. Kenny Rogers, number 1 then. Coward of the County. Before that, it was January 1967. Donovan Gendel, Hippie Trippy with Sunshine Superman at 2. Kept off by Tom Jones, Green Green Grass of Home. This week's stalled at 2.

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always feel I'm into the real crux of the show, getting stuck into the birthday file. And first up, it's Dean Martin, born Dino Paul Crocetti in Ohio, 7th of June, 1917, and he died in 1995. One of the most popular American entertainers of the mid-20th century, the actor, singer and comedian presented long-running US TV shows and appeared in 85 films. His relaxed crooning voice earned him dozens of American hit singles on his buddy Frank Sinatra's Reprise label, but most of his UK hits were on Capitol Records in the 50s. That was Gentle On My Mind, got to number 7 in April 1969. Prince Rogers Nelson, he was born in Minneapolis in 1958 on the 7th of June, of course died at an early age in 2016. Singer-songwriter, musician, producer and actor, a musical innovator known for his flamboyant stage presence and wide vocal range. He integrated many varied styles of music, working and writing with and for many other artists. Released a couple of times in 1983, Little Red Corvette was paired as a double A side with 1999 and got to number 2, second time of asking, January 85.

could only be that Jones boy, couldn't it? It was actually born Thomas Woodward in Pontypridd, mid Glamorgan, 1940, on the 7th of June. A career still running 7 decades from his emergence as a powerful singer in the mid-60s, with a string of hits, regular touring and appearances in Las Vegas, to coaching on TV's The Voice, a Grammy Award winner with record sales well in excess of 100 million and 36 UK top 10 hits. That was with these top 10 hits, really? Not top 40 hits? Might have to check that bit of research up. With These Hands, that got to number 13 for 2 weeks, July into August in 1965. 8th of June, remembering Chuck Negron, who was born in Manhattan, New York, 1942. He only died last February. A singer-songwriter and founding member of LA-formed rock band Three Dog Night. Hugely popular in America late 60s and into the 70s. He shared vocals with bandmates Danny Hutton and Corey Wells, but he leads on this UK crossover hit, Joy to the World, got to number 24 here in June 71.

still sounds fantastic there, doesn't it? Julie Driscoll, born in London. We think Kennington, but we're not too sure. We're hedging our bets on Kennington, though. 8th of June, 1947. A singer and actress who has been recording, well, for decades now. Her Illusion LP was out as recently as 4 years ago, but she's best known for joining forces with Brian Auger and his Trinity for This Wheel's on Fire. She's now known by her married name as Julie Tippett. That Bob Dylan cover got to number 5 in June 1968. Hang around a long time, 16 weeks. That was in the top 75 back then. Bonnie Tyler, born Gaynor Hopkins in Skewen in West Glamorgan, 8th of June 1953. She used to sing in the pubs and clubs around South Wales before being signed to RCA Records in 1975. She had been seen performing in a band on TV's New Faces the previous year, but came fourth of 7 acts. She's had 7 top 40 hits, 1 number 1, Total Eclipse of the Heart, and she's not been in the best of health of recent times, so we wish her well. This is More Than a Lover, got to number 27 in April 1977.

James Darren there, who was born James Ercolani in Philadelphia on the 8th of June 1936, died a couple of years ago. As an actor, he was in the films All the Young Men and Guns of Navarone. His TV credits include Time Tunnel, TJ Hooker and Star Trek Deep Space Nine. As a teen pop singer, a handful of his modest American hits crossed the Atlantic, and Goodbye Cruel World got to number 28 here in January 1962. Mick Hucknall, Manchester lad, born there 1960 on the 8th of June. One of the great blue-eyed soul singers of our time, lead singer and songwriter of the soul-influenced band Simply Red, with sales of over 50 million and hit records across the world. 32 UK top 40 singles, and among them this one, A New Flame. Number 17 for 2 weeks, July into August in 1989.

best thing they did, I reckon. Love that song. New Flame. Nancy Sinatra, another one with a birth date of the 8th of June, born New Jersey 1940, began her career as a singer and actress in 1957 on her father's TV variety show. In 1966, she had a transatlantic number one single with These Boots Are Made For Walking and topped both charts again the following year, duetting with Dad Frank on Something Stupid, and she's had a total of 10 UK singles.

0: KR Gold, the home of the greatest memories.
1: Another one for the 8th of June. Popular date to be born on.

What a fight that song there. Could have gone on for a lot longer. He was born William Roy Skaggs in Ohio, 8th of June 1944. For a while, he was lead singer with the Steve Miller Band and then had solo hits in the 70s from his critically acclaimed LP Silk Degrees. There's no stopping him. He still writes, records and tours today. That was Lido Shuffle, a number 13 for two interrupted weeks in June 1977. 9th of June, we move on at last. Jackie Wilson, born in Detroit, 1934. The soul singer known as Mr. Excitement. He was a tenor with a four-octave range. Just a handful of hits this side of the pond, with later re-releases proving even more popular. He sadly died of a heart attack in 1984, aged just 49. To Be Loved got to number 23 here in May 1958.

0: Happy birthday, Jerry Polchin. Born New Jersey, 1952, on the 9th of June. A singer and musician, he worked with Barry Manilow as an arranger for his American TV shows, but he's best known for joining the Four Seasons in 1973. He was briefly married to Frankie Valli's daughter, Antonia, and he sang lead vocal on their hits December 63, Oh What a Night, Silver Star, and that one, Down the Hall, from the Helicon album. And the single got to number 34, August into September in 1977. 10th of June, Shirley Alston Reeves was born Shirley Owens in Henderson, California, in 1941. Lead singer of all-female vocal group The Shirelles, who had many more American hits than they did here. Best known for Will You Still Love Me Tomorrow? And this one, Foolish Little Girl, got to number 38 in June 1963.
1: You broke his heart and made him cry, and he's been blue since then. Now he's found somebody new, and you want him back again.

There's a chap I'm off to see in concert in London very soon, and I can't wait. Happy birthday, Randy Edelman, born New Jersey, 10th of June 1947. Musician, producer, composer, he's written countless film scores, as well as songs covered by The Carpenters, Barry Manilow and Dionne Warwick. He's been married to fellow writer and singer Jackie DeShannon for 50 years. More of a solo album artist than singles, really. He's had four top 60 hits in the UK. That was one of his non-charting singles from his 1982 LP, One Time, and that was Pretty Girls. 11th of June, Judy Craig, born in New York, 1944, lead singer of the American female vocal group The Chiffons. She was still at school when her voice on He's So Fine was originally a hit. This is One Fine Day, number 29 here in August 1963, a top five hit in the States.

the lady doth protest too much. Lindsay DePaul, born Lindsay Monckton Rubin in Southwark in London, 1948, 11th of June. Died 12 years ago now. Singer, songwriter and musician, usually seen seated at a grand piano. After initially writing hits for others, she had her own hits here and across Europe in the early 70s. She wrote a few TV themes as well. She was the first woman to win an Ivor Novello Award for her record. Won't Somebody Dance With Me? Got to number 14 in November 1973. 12th of June, remembering Reg Presley, born in Andover in Hampshire, 1941, and he died back in 2013. Lead singer and principal songwriter with 60s garage rock band The Troggs. Their UK chart run lasted just over 2 years, but they clocked up 7 top 20 hits and the number one with A Girl Like You. This is Any Way That You Want Me, got to number 8 in January 1967.

There's a track that could do with some remastering, methinks. You know, Cole Porter, he would have been 135 years old this week if he could have stuck around. Other notable birth dates include Annie Haslam of Renaissance, Roy Harper, Maxi Priest, Paddy McAloon, Len Barry, Mark Short as well, and the late Dennis LeCourier. He was born in Union City, New Jersey, 13th of June 1949. We only lost him just last month. Founding member, guitarist and primary lead singer of the country rock group Dr. Hook. They had seven top 20 hits in the 1970s, including the number one, When You're In Love With A Beautiful Woman. I'm going to play that one, it's far too obvious. I'm going to play this instead, Sharing the Night Together. Only number 43 here in November 1980. Number 6 in the States, number 3 in Canada in 1978. I've got your steeper ship oldie coming up next.

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6: If you are enjoying the music here, why not grab a copy of the EKR app, totally free of charge at the Apple Store or Google Play, and get all the EKR stations together in one place on your phone or your tablet or iPad, along with details of all the songs played on all the EKR stations over the past 20 minutes. And remember, it all won't cost you anything. Grab it right now, as there is very little that is totally free these days.

I know you tried your best to forget that, and then I come along and remind you. I'm so sorry. That was Flintlock. They were a five-piece 1970s pop group from Essex, marketed through many kids' TV shows in the middle of that decade, and they'd appeared on Pauline's Quirks. Wow, remember that? Magpie. And they even had their own TV show as well. It's called Fanfare. Top of the Pops appearances followed as well, and in spite of all of that, they only had just the one hit, that one, Dawn, and number 30 in June 1976. Four albums were released, but I don't think anybody noticed. They split up in 1980 due to, and it says here, the rise of punk music. Okay, lads, that was the Steve Bishop oldie for this week, Flintlock and Dawn, and what's the antidote to that? Marmalade, I'll take that.

B.A. Robertson co-wrote that, so Cliffy could have yet another massive hit, Carrie. And Marmalade before that, especially for John in Bishop Stortford. Right, let's drag ourselves kicking and screaming into the 1990s for 3.5 minutes.

and you'd have missed that in the 1990s. That was Belly. They were an alternative rock band. You know, I've never really understood that statement. You're either a rock band or you're not. They formed in Rhode Island in the States in 1991 by lead guitarist and vocalist Tanya Donnelly. Their debut album, Star, came out a couple of years later, with Feed the Tree being the first single from it. Fair to say, it probably did best here in the UK, getting to number 32 in January 1993, having only just made the American Billboard Hot 100. Donnelly wrote that, as she did nearly all the album. A few more singles and another album was released, but they'd had enough and split up in 1995. There was a reunion in 2016 and another LP, but nothing that can be said was a commercial success. My choice for Nice from the 90s this week, that came from Belly, and that was Feed the Tree.

Olivia Newton-John and the Seekers, almost calling time on another programme. You know how to get in touch if you want to email me. It's oldrecordclub@hotmail.co.uk and look me up on Facebook as well. You know, it's 40 years since Queen first started their Live Magic tour. And I was lucky enough to see them at Wembley Stadium on the Saturday night gig. It turned out to be their penultimate concert with Freddie leading the group. So I thought to finish the show this week, we'll play out with something from that A Kind of Magic album, and friends will be friends. Thanks for your company. See you same time, same place next week. Take it away, Fred.

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1: 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Welcome to EKR Gold, playing the very best oldies around.
2: Hi there, fun seekers. There's no one home at the moment, but they've been saying that about me for years. At the sound of the tone, leave a message. But watch out. Last clown who did that got caught in the machine and beeped himself to death. Ah, all over the yard. Ah, it was horrible.

So we meet again 1 week onwards. Thanks for tuning in to Stafford's World. I'm Mark Stafford. Eric Clapton's classic album from 1974, 461 Ocean Boulevard, of course, and Motherless Children. And back in 1966, I very first got to hear that song when it was played by Big L Radio London from the old Galaxy ship. Beatles, Strawberry Fields Forever, they got first play on that and they played it to death, didn't they? So in the next 3 hours on Stafford's World, we have a couple of song stories. 10cc's Graham Gouldman brings us the story of The Things We Do For Love. And Chip Taylor is back with a song story, the story behind Angel of the Morning. On the Writers Sing Them Their Way, music royalty in the shape of Bob Dylan doing one of his songs done by the Byrds as a single. He does it his way this time around on the Writers Sing Them Their Way. And Ah, But They Did It First features the original of a song best known by George Harrison and the original version of a Justin Hayward hit single. All of that to come in the next 3 hours, including this. It's 1968 and he is O.C. Smith.

0: British band who are more successful in Holland than they were in their native Britain, Sniffin' the Tears and Driver's Seat. And from 1968, if you ever get a chance, check out his other song from that same year, 1968. One of a bunch of songs for him. O.C. Smith's hit, though, of course, The Son of Hickory Hollis Tramp. Check out Main Street Mission, which is like Hickory Hollis Tramp Part 2.
1: And now, Stafford's World looks a bit deeper at the hit songs and tells you the stories behind them. It's time for another song story on Stafford's World.
0: As always, a couple of song stories in the show. This one dates back to 1968. Merrily Rush's Angel of the Morning was the big hit in America. Song written by Chip Taylor, who also wrote Wild Thing for the Trugs. Covered by a lot of people over the years, but Britain never got really a hit version of it. Along the way, the Pretenders covered it, and so did P.P. Arnold and a lot more. And when this came out, Merrily Rush was touring as a support act for Paul Revere and the Raiders and had a chance to nip into the studio and luckily ran into Chip Taylor's song, Angel of the Morning, and had a big success. Chip tells us the story behind Angel of the Morning.
2: I'm like a stream of consciousness writer, and I pick up my guitar oftentimes or write walking down the street. I believe that the day I wrote that, I had first heard a version of Ruby Tuesday that might have snuck on the airwaves before it broke wide open. And I was thinking that there really wasn't anything that was popular that as a ballad that sounded powerful to me. It sounded real to me. And I kind of felt like I wanted to write something like that. And so I used the same chords that I had used for Any Way That You Want Me and I Can Make It With You, which I had written a little bit earlier. You know, by that time I was starting to experiment into some major sevenths and stuff like then Burt Bacharach-ish kind of things. But on that day I went right back to my basic kind of things that I did and stayed in that room for a while, and all of a sudden this song blasted out. It took a while to get the first lines going, but once the first line came out that made sense to me, it just gave me such a chill, and the rest of the song wrote fast, and I loved it. And I played for Al Gorgoni, who I was recording Evie Sands with, the amazing singer Evie Sands, who was Dusty Springfield's favorite all-time singer and just an unbelievable hard luck girl from that period of time. And we produced a version of it with her, and the company Cameo Parkway went bankrupt the week it shipped, so that even though the record was number one every place played, there were no records to be had, and so it was a dead record. And Tommy Conville and Chip's mom asked me if it'd be all right to cut it with Merrily Rush. And after trying to figure out how to revive Evie's, we said okay. And so they did a wonderful record. It became the first big hit, but Evie's was the hard luck girl. She should have had the first hit.

stuff as well with Yes's Owner of a Lonely Heart. And I must dig out the Trevor Rabin version of that, the original version of Yes's Owner of a Lonely Heart. We'll do that for Jürgen Schmaltz in Munich. Thanks for getting in touch. He says, I'm an enthusiastic listener from Munich for more than a decade. Well done. Got to be medal time there, Jürgen. Good to hear from you at mark@markstafford.co.uk. Hope you like this. It's a beautiful song from 1969. The lovely Leslie Duncan, who probably got better known in later years as the backing singer on Pink Floyd's Dark Side of the Moon. She wrote Love Song for Elton John, which went on his Tumbleweed Connection album. She also wrote this as well, the beautiful Sing Children Sing.

0: What a great voice. Sadly, she was to die quite young. Leslie Duncan sing, children sing. And if you check out closely and check the credits on Dark Side of the Moon, she's there amongst the backing singers. But she's a lot better than that. Stafford's World, I'm Mark Stafford. And very shortly, we will return with one of the greatest rock and roll riff intros of all time. Stand by for that.
1: 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Whatever you do, don't go anywhere. Stafford's World will be back very shortly, right after these messages.
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3: Hi, this is Jonathan Cain from

It was probably the most middle-of-the-road song they ever put out, but it was the biggest hit for them. I wonder what that tells you as a lesson. Foreigner, I Want to Know What Love Is. And what an intro. It was Led Zeppelin 3 by then. They were hammering the albums out one after another after another. Led Zeppelin 3, Led Zeppelin's Communication Breakdown. Wasn't that great guitar work? Hello to Daphne Priestley, who's in Herne Bay and Kent, listening into the show recently. Hi to you, Daphne. I hope you like a bit of guitar rock, because more to come. Dr. Feelgood's Rock Set.

It was 1979. Disco was big. It had hit the crest of the wave. It had been around a few years, but it was beginning to dip away, and we were starting to see that disco, it was a bit repetitious. But the rock bands were on board by 79. Kiss and I Was Made for Loving You, top 10 around a lot of countries in the world. Kiss and disco, well, it just about worked, didn't it? But by then, we were probably getting to the point of having enough of disco. Two to go before the top of this hour, and finishing our first hour, Tubes to come. We don't want to wait anymore. And Rod Stewart with a song that was written by Ewan McCall, who was Kirsty McCall's dad. And he was also married to Peggy Seeger, Pete Seeger's brother, wasn't it? Back in the 50s, Ewan McCall was around as a folk writer, wrote a lot of good folk songs. And this one was covered by the Spinners and the Dubliners in the 60s. Most famous version, probably the 80s version from the Pogues. But along the way, back in 1969, Rod was in the early days, working his way up the rock and roll ladder. And on his album, An Old Raincoat Will Never Let You Down, he did this song, which is stuck in my mind, in my sort of head chart this week. Don't do that so much these days, do I? But it's gone into my head. Dirty Old Town, Rod Stewart's version of that.

3 hours on the menu today on staff as well. And we're into hour number two with Joan Jett and the Blackhearts. And I Hate Myself for Loving Him. And Andy Fairweather Lowe, that number one single, him and his band Amen Corner. And I spoke to Andy some time back, did an interview with him. He told me that when he made that song and it was on the Immediate label, even though it went to number one, they never really saw any money at all. It was very tricky with the Immediate label, according to Andy. It was a tough label to be working for. Say hi to Michael Northbond, who's in Stow-on-the-Wold. Nice to hear from you again, Michael, after some time. Emails at mark@markstafford.co.uk. Got in touch recently to talk about Barrett Strong and some of his songs, like I Heard It Through the Grapevine. He co-wrote a lot of Motown hits. And you said, how about a bit more Barrett Strong songs on the menu? I think we'll throw this one in as well. It's one of his big-selling songs in terms of the cover by Paul Young, but maybe not so much a successful song in its own right. Here's the original version, 1963, written by Barrett Strong, Marvin Gaye and Norman Whitfield. And Marvin Gaye's album, That Stubborn Kind of Fella, had this on it in 63. Wherever I lay my hat, that's my home.

0: I never really ever got to hear the full story of me and Julio down by the schoolyard. What was he on about? We'll never know. Paul Simon's hit from 1972 on Stafford's World.
1: You've heard the hit versions. Now it's time for the originals. This is Ah, But They Did It First on Stafford's World.
0: Hello to George Cassidy, who's in Raynham in Essex. Been discussing with George the duo Paul Vigras and Gary Osborne, alias Vigras and Osborne, an album called Cues that came out in 1972, which, if you were paying attention over the years, you should have learnt from the Stafford's World History book. You should have learnt that the original version on there of Forever Autumn was originally done by Paul Vigras and Gary Osborne, later to appear on the War of the Worlds soundtrack. And the album Cues was produced by Jeff Wayne, who produced War of the Worlds, of course. Now, I normally don't repeat songs on Ah, But They Did It First, and I told George that Vigras and Osborne's Forever Autumn had been on here. Then I discovered some more rock and roll history. I found that instead of it being the version of Forever Autumn on the album Cues by Paul Vigras and Gary Osborne that was the original, the song itself dates back before that. 1969, Lego Toys commercial featured the tune for Forever Autumn. Jeff Wayne had written that. So Jeff Wayne wrote the tune. Later on, Paul Vigras and Gary Osborne added the lyrics, so it became a Jeff Wayne, Paul Vigras and Gary Osborne song. And in later years, it was to reappear on the War of the Worlds soundtrack and be a big hit for Justin Hayward. So that's an excuse to rerun it. Here it is. First of all, the Lego advert, and then the Vigras and Osborne version of Forever Autumn.

So you've learnt a bit more history. What is it? Entertain and educate. Isn't that what the BBC said in the 30s when they produced a radio service? That's the idea. Are you learning? Are you taking in some of this knowledge? Paul Vigras, Gary Osborne, their version of Forever Autumn, as we now know, originally a Lego commercial in 1969. You've got the whole history there. Thanks to George Cassidy from Raynham in Essex for pointing me in the direction to revisit that. And Gary Osborne, who co-wrote that, he went on to write a few hits with Elton John, including Blue Eyes and Part-Time Love, so he did well over the years. Song number two is Sue Me, Sue You Blues. Originally came into our lives not with the track on Living in the Material World, the George Harrison version. Before that, 1972, George wrote the song and then he gave it to Jesse Ed Davis, who did his version of Sue Me, Sue You Blues. Then it took a bit of time. I think George was in a bit of a mess mentally at that time. He was fighting court cases all over the place, fighting the Beatles court cases, fighting the My Sweet Lord court case. And so off the back of that came this original version, 1972, Jesse Ed Davis and Sue Me, Sue You Blues.

I think in 1972, George had just about had enough of the world of recording, because he'd rather give that song away than put anything out. He had a big gap between All Things Must Pass and Living in the Material World. And along the way, he gave that song to Jesse Ed Davis, who did the original of Sue Me, Sue You Blues. Time for a Queen classic.

I really did love those first two albums from Harry Nilsson. They were a little shining light in the late 60s. Beatles liked their stuff as well. Paul and John were singing Harry Nilsson's praises. And of course, in late years, Harry Nilsson became a very

0: City for the Midnight Cowboy soundtrack, but it was rejected in favour of Fred Neil's Everybody's Talking. So you had the great Harry Nilsson, who could write a classic, as we found out later, and they wouldn't even take his song for the movie soundtrack. It's a tough world, isn't it? Tough world, this rock and roll world. Back with some Johnny Cash shortly.
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I wonder what made the Beat decide to cover Andy Williams, a song that they probably didn't know at all. Manager must have come in and said, "Here, lads, today we're covering Andy Williams." I don't know where in the world he came from with that accent. Anyway, they must have said that and must have gone, "What?" And he must have played the original to them. But the original's got beautiful pizzicato strings. You can't go wrong with that, can you? I loved it. It's a great cover, isn't it? Great reggae cover there. Two to go, and then it's the writers sing them their way. We have some Everly Brothers in a moment, and this from The Move.

Time for the right to sing them their way on Stafford's World. It's rock music royalty this time around. As the singer this time around is Bob Dylan. What a catalogue he's got. When I do Dylan originals on the right to sing them their way, and I've done a couple in the past, I try to pick those songs that he didn't do himself as big album tracks, but one of those ones that appeared with somebody else's version and Dylan got to do it live in later years, or maybe didn't even cover it at all until an odd version snuck out. This one sort of snuck out in 1968. The Byrds had the version that got pressed on vinyl. Dylan did it there and they found it amongst the bits and pieces floating around and finally released it many years later. As the writers sing them their way, Bob Dylan takes on his own song, You Ain't Going Nowhere.

Written by Vander and Young, the prolific songwriting team behind the Easy Beats. The Easy Beats version is a good one. Wasn't that big a hit, but it should have been. That was a bigger hit, in fact. Jimmy Barnes from Australia and In Excess and Good Times. And before that, it was, of course, Bob Dylan doing it his way. Does it in his concerts from time to time, but that's one of the copies they found in a box somewhere amongst the basement tapes, or one of those boxes of stuff that Bob didn't really care much about and did it as a demo. Bob Dylan's You Ain't Going Nowhere from that. It's Stafford's World with Mark Stafford. Don't forget, you can get in touch. You can either find me on Facebook as Mark Stafford, or mark@markstafford.co.uk gets you in touch. Two more to finish the second of 3 hours of Stafford's World. Breakfast in America, track from that, from Supertramp to come. And this one, this was a great album and a track that never gets played anymore. I kind of overlook it as well. First album from America was a wonderful little album, but never really had the first single. Horse With No Name was, in fact, stuck on later copies of that album, simply called America. And this was one of the standout tracks, Sandman from America.

Great to have you along into hour three of Stafford's World with the Spencer Davis Group, and I Am a Man. The Chicago version ended up topping that in terms of its successful sales around the world, but that was still a top 20 hit for the Spencer Davis Group. And Steve Winwood, of course, in his early years, 1967. And the American version of Hot Chocolate's Brother Louie, because the American market didn't want the, well, slightly strange to them version that was released by Hot Chocolate. So Stories covered Brother Louie and had a massive hit in America back in 1973. In this hour, we've got the song story of 10cc's The Things We Do For Love and a bunch of great songs, including this from Free.

0: Southern country flavoured rock was big in America in the late 70s, and they were one of the leaders of it. Down in the South, the Southern rock field included the Marshall Tucker Band. That was the biggest song they had. I heard it in a love song, 1977.
1: And now, Stafford's World looks a bit deeper at the hit songs and tells you the stories behind them. It's time for another song story on Stafford's World.
0: Now, Graham Gouldman was a prolific writer in his time, starting as a teenager when he wrote a lot of hit singles, so we've had him a couple of times on the song story. He's back again with a song that's quite important in the career of 10cc, because in the end, sadly, it was to be a key element in the breakup of 10cc when Godley and Cream went off to do their side project for the Gizmo Machine. They came back and were doing quite experimental versions of stuff on their own, and experimental stuff. They came back and the rest of the guys had come up with a song that they presented to them as the kind of thing that 10cc should have done in the future, and it was The Things We Do For Love. And Godley and Cream said, oh, here we go again. It's same old pop, they went. So they thought, no, we're going our own way. And that's how the split occurred in 10cc. So that Eric Stewart and Graham Gouldman went off to continue with 10cc on their own, and Kevin Godley and Lol Cream went off to do their own projects. So this is the song that achieved that split, sadly. Graham Gouldman tells us the story behind The Things We Do For Love.
2: The songs haven't dated. I think the songs are timeless, and the fact that and one of the reasons is that we didn't follow any trends. The songs aren't put in a time period. People want to hear those songs. A great song, it's the easiest thing in the world to record it, and the opposite is true, where you struggle to find production ideas to lift something out of the hole. If the song doesn't have it, you're screwed. I've been there when there's been a turning point in a song where what you thought was an album track suddenly becomes a hit single in your head. When we were recording The Things We Do For Love, Eric had this idea for some harmonies, and there was one particular harmony that he sang, and I said to him, I said, this is it now. We've just gone over the tipping point. I think bands like 10cc and Queen, we were so influenced by the Beatles. I mean, it's blatantly obvious that we were. And we never sort of tried to hide it, although lyrically we were quite different, I think. But it was that idea of using the studio as the place to write. But I mean that we would create in the studio rather than writing a song somewhere else and going on the road with it and just doing the arrangement that suited being on the road. There is Beatle influence. I mean, Eric could be very McCartney in his singing as well, and I was that on that song in particular. That bass playing was very McCartney influenced.

John D. Loudermilk wrote that. So many songs on his catalogue, wasn't there? So many songs written by him. Casinos, 1967, Then You Can Tell Me Goodbye. That was top 10 in Britain and top 10 in America. And the song that really contributed to breaking up 10cc, The Things We Do for Love, and the words of the writer of the song, Graham Gouldman, back in the 1970s. Hello to Pierre Metzer, who's living in a place just outside of Brussels. He says he listens a lot to the show. He's been listening for about 5 years. I guess you might like this, because you like a bit of rock, you tell me. Stranglers.

0: They were struggling. The big 70s rock hits and rock albums for them had gone by the early 80s. 5 years without a major hit single until that came along. Heart, What About Love, massive single in 1985. Back in a moment with some music from England, Dan and John Ford Coley. And no, it's not going to be that one.
1: Stafford's World will be back in a moment. Don't go anywhere.
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3: Remember. Hi, this is Francis Ross of the Stateless Club.

Straubs and Lay Down. And no, it wasn't, was it? You thought it was going to be I'd Really Love to See You Tonight, but it wasn't. In fact, in America, Hingman, Dan and John Ford Coley had a batch of hits, including that one. It was a top 10 follow-up to I'd Really Love to See You Tonight. It was Nights Are Forever Without You, sort of in the same bag as most of their singles were to be. Straubs, of course, and Lay Down as well. Now, it's 1976. Punk rock was there, and alongside punk rock, there was a sort of the new wavy feel of stuff. And along the new wavy front were the Flaming Groovies, an American band who actually recorded with Dave Edmunds, who produced their stuff around that time. Recorded this in his Rockfield studio in Wales, out in the countryside in Wales. Flaming Groovies, and what becomes later over the years a cult record from the new wave era.

Now, I was in my local Morrison's. Other supermarkets are, of course, available the other day. And they've got Morrison's radio. And normally, supermarket radio is pretty dire, isn't it? It's bad enough being in the supermarket without some of the stuff gets played. But I have to recommend Morrison's supermarket radio output as being much, much better. Heard a Brenton Wood song and it wasn't even Give Me Little Sign. It was the Oogum Boogum song. I kid you not, that's what it's called. The Oogum Boogum song, which was also around the same time as Give Me Little Sign. And you thought, wow, they play anything here. And they do. It's worth standing in the corner by the bakery counter or pretending you're collecting a prescription or something like that to sit or stand and hear some of the songs on Morrison's radio. So I give them 10 out of 10 for that. So it put me in mind of Brenton Wood, and I thought, I've got to dig out that hit, Give Me a Little Sign. Flaming Groovers, of course, as well, before the 1976. It's cool, it's different, and nobody ever plays it. I don't know why. It was a fun song, a bit of great, edgy new wave from 1976. Shake Some Action. Now, talking of 76, back again with this. In 76, Billy Joel had an album out called Turnstiles. He was still looking for that really big breakthrough. He had the Piano Man album, and then it sort of gets a little bit tough and he's on a bit of a plateau. And this came out on the Turnstiles album. It came out as a single and didn't do very well at all, but we got to know it better a few years later when Billy had had his success with The Stranger and everybody loved Billy. So in 1981, the Songs in the Attic album came out, and a single from it of the live version of Say Goodbye to Hollywood was released, and it did a lot better. But this is the way it began its life. 1976, Billy Joel's Say Goodbye to Hollywood, the studio version from Turnstiles.

play that Chris Clark Motown Gone Away single quite recently. Here's another from the pile. Barbara Randolph and I Got a Feeling, which was a big sort of northern soul-y type song, but didn't sell at all, which is a shame. It's another one of those you definitely think, I know it. But you forget who did it. Barbara Randolph, it was I Got a Feeling Motown, and another one of those many gems that lurk in the Motown vaults. We are there at the end of another Staff as well. Hope you've enjoyed the last 3 hours. It's mark@markstafford.co.uk if you'd like to get in touch. You can also catch me on Facebook as Mark Stafford, or the website www.markstafford.co.uk. Thanks for spending the last 3 hours with me. Now, I get many times talking to people and you say to them, who do you like? And a lot of people come out of the blue and hit me with JJ Cale. And I think, where are you listening to JJ Cale? Because he never gets played on the radio. But some people, quite a lot of people, have got a sneaking liking for JJ Cale. But poor old JJ, he's gone now, isn't he? But he never got his share of radio plays. He wrote successful stuff that other people covered, including this one. But really, he never got the radio play he should have had. And a lot of people love you, JJ. Sadly, no longer with us. But we're finished with this from the Troubadour album. For all those people who like a slice of JJ Cale, including me, this is Travelling Light.

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1 month ago today, I was happy as a lark. But now I go for walks, to the movies, maybe to the park. I have a seat on the same old bench to watch the children play. You know, tomorrow is their future. But for me, just another day. They all gather around me. They seem to know my name. We laugh, tell a few jokes, but it still doesn't ease my pain. I know I can't hide from a memory, though day after day I've tried. I keep saying she'll be back, but today

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I'm looking for a letter or something, or anything that you would send. With all the people I know, I'm still a lonely man. You know, it's funny, I thought I had her in the palm of my hand.

Thanks for joining me on The Time Capsule. Twice a day, we bring you The Time Capsule. You're with David Morgan, and the spotlight is shining on 1971. Ed Sullivan hosts his final TV show on US TV and the United Nations, admits the People's Republic of China as a new member.

0: is Willard, and these are his friends, Ben and Socrates. 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

0: We are on a roller coaster ride through the hits and memories of our featured year. You're with David Morgan on the Time Capsule, stepping back through the years on our twice-a-day look at a year in the history of rock and roll. We've dropped into the 70s on today's Time Capsule, and the spotlight is shining on 1971. So we are sharing some great memories today on the Time Capsule. Where were you in 71 is the question. In the headlines, in 1971.
1: The Philip Morris Company has bought all commercial time on the first half hour of all the network talk shows tonight. That is the last half hour on which it is legal to sell cigarettes on radio or television in the United States. It marks, as we like to say, the end of an era. It's been a long era. I guess maybe really sophisticated advertising for cigarettes began when George Washington Hill wanted to start women on the habit, but was afraid of popular criticism. In those days, it was assumed that women were somehow finer creatures than men. Anyhow, Hill put a man and a girl in a porch swing, the man smoking a Lucky Strike. The girl speaks, "Blow some my way. I love the smell of a good cigarette."

0: The time capsule. It's 1971.
1: THX 1138. The state has provided you with everything to make you happy. A roommate, a good job, drugs. You are programmed for perfect happiness. Why do you keep trying to escape?
2: What's wrong? What's wrong? What's wrong? What's wrong?
1: The crime, love. The verdict, guilty. Are you now or have you ever been? Did you or did you not? If not, why not? What is it that you want?
3: I want to be human.
1: You can't escape. No one can escape. There is nowhere to go. Nowhere to go. Nowhere to go.
4: Officers 385 and closing. Officers 376 and closing. Officers 3...
5: There is something in man that can't be numbered. 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They may want to take it away from you.
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0: Time Capsule. We are spotlighting a year in music history. I'm happy to have your company up to the top of this hour. You're with David Morgan. Welcome to the Time Capsule. For the next hour, we are checking out some superb music from today's Time Capsule year. There are so many great songs to choose from. Let's go for these two.
1: 1971.

0: Hello, Partridge fans. Here we are back again with a bigger and better Partridge Family fan club. The Partridges are going to have a great year, and we're all pleased that you've chosen to join in all the festivities. Remember, you can keep up with all the latest Partridge news by reading Tiger Beat's official Partridge Family magazine. And now, here they are, the Partridge Family.
1: Hi, this is David. Well, here we go again. Another year and another edition of the official Partridge Family fan club. If you joined last year, you know what a great time we all had. And I especially enjoyed meeting many of you face-to-face at my concerts. This year, I hope to have a chance to meet even more of you as the concerts go on. We're going to have a lot of fun on the Partridge Family show this year. Danny's going to get into a lot of trouble. I'm going to fall in love. Susan's going to fall in love. Shirley may even get a boyfriend. And the music we sing is really going to be special. Oh, by the way, talking about music, I hope you like our third album, the Partridge Family Sound Magazine. If you did, write me at the fan club and let me know. Right now, my roommates Sam and Steve and I are looking for a new house. When we find one, I'll let you know. I guess Sam will tell you about it in his Tiger Beat column, too. Anyway, thanks for joining the club, and I'll keep in touch with you.

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0: This is David Morgan. I'm packing another time capsule back in its box for today. I hope you enjoyed it at your end. The good news is that there are 24 other years in the time capsule music library to go through as well. We begin in the early 60s and end up in the mid 80s. So that is a pretty long journey through music history. For now, it's back to more great oldies in just a moment.
1: 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The memories go on and on.
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4: 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Commissioner Gordon has a preview of ABC's new shows in his office right now. There's no time to lose. 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
3: The most daredevil group of daddy drivers to ever whirl their wheels in the wacky races. Competing for the title of the world's wackiest racers. That mean machine with those double-dealing do-batters, Dick Dastardly and his sidekick, Muttley.
2: 1968.
4: When the decisions of one man can affect the future of your family for generations to come, what kind of a man do you want making those decisions? Think about it. Who is the one man who has the experience and the qualifications to lead America in these troubled, dangerous times? Nixon's the one.